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4: I'm Bill Hemmer, and these are the most impactful moments in American history. Thanks to technological breakthroughs, improvements in transportation, and a booming labor force, America saw significant economic growth in the late 19th century. But with many new and changing sectors, the stock market was a beast that was incredibly difficult to follow. But all that changed in 1896, when a journalist by the name of Charles Dow published the very first Dow Jones Industrial Average. The index followed 12 industries, including cotton, tobacco, gas, and sugar. Now, it wasn't just bankers who had access to this previously exclusive information. With the birth of the Dow Jones Industrial Average, ordinary people and investors had a way to follow the highs and lows of the U.S. stock market, as well as the temperature of the country's economy. For more, go to foxnewspodcast.com. I'm Bill Hemmer, Fox News.
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1: The news starts now.
2: The NATO summit. I'm Deborah Valentine, Fox News. President Trump travels to Turkey on Monday for the NATO summit. The meeting comes as the president says the relationship between the U.S. and NATO allies is not reciprocal.
3: Ahead of the summit, the White House said that it's looking to what it calls a posture review of shifting the burden of Europe's defense to Europe. Britain's ambassador to the U.S. appeared on Fox saying that that's a message that the U.K. accepts.
4: The outgoing British Prime Minister announced a huge rise in our defense spending. It adds up to $393 billion over the next 4 to 5 years.
3: President Trump will meet with Ukrainian President Volodymyr Zelensky at the summit. A senior U.S. official says the discussions will center on the urgency to end the war and that the president will likely also follow up with Russian President Vladimir Putin as well.
2: Fox's Alex Hogan reporting from the White House. As Iran holds a days-long funeral for its former Supreme Leader Ayatollah Ali Khamenei, killed in a U.S.-Israel airstrike, President Trump, during his America 250 speech, touts the rebuilding of the U.S. military. Fox's Trey Yanks reports from Tel Aviv, Israel.
5: It comes as President Trump addressed the nation, talking about the U.S. military and the work of U.S. forces during Operation Epic Fury.
6: We've had tremendous success. You look at Venezuela, you look at Iran, we wiped it out. Wiped out their military.
5: The president's remarks come as indirect talks between the United States and Iran move forward. The ceasefire between these two countries remains in place as regional leaders have expressed the importance of continuing the memorandum of understanding. Despite the diplomatic progress, the funeral for Iran's late supreme leader, the Ayatollah Khamenei, has been a large display of Iranian propaganda as delegations from around the world traveled to Tehran to participate. The funeral will continue until July 9th with millions of Iranians participating.
2: Iran's new supreme leader has not yet made an appearance. 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
2: FIFA suspends faux Lauren Balogun's controversial red card, making the top U.S. scorer eligible to play against Belgium Monday. Fox's Madison Scarpino reports.
10: Fantastic news for U.S. soccer fans. President Trump even praising FIFA for, quote, doing what was right and reversing a great injustice. So we will now be seeing this World Cup star play against Belgium in Seattle. Our Jonathan Hunt, who's been covering a lot of the World Cup, says he would not be surprised if there are some protests from the Belgium team. So we'll have to wait and see. Balogun's foot comes out on the Bosnian player's ankle, many saying it was clearly accidental. This was not a justifiable red card. It should have been a yellow card at most.
2: Balogun is under 1 year probation. FIFA could reactivate that one game ban if it's violated. Meanwhile, in the round of 16 of the World Cup, Norway today defeated Brazil 2-1. Norway will now take on the winner of tonight's matchup between Mexico and England, which starts at 8 p.m. Eastern time. Officials say a masked man opened fire at a family barbecue near New York City's Coney Island Beach on the 4th of July. New York City Commissioner Jessica Tisch describes the victims.
11: In total, 8 people were shot, 4 adults and 4 children, ages 6, 7, 12, and 14.
2: New York City Mayor Zoran Mamdani condemns the incident.
12: There is no place for this kind of violence in our city. We will not tolerate it, and we will fight it with every single tool at our disposal.
2: One of the victims is in critical condition. The motive here is unclear, and the suspect remains at large. Chicago police are investigating holiday violence over the 4th that left 3 people dead and 20 others wounded. Gunfire injured 7 teenagers at a West Garfield Park gathering Sunday morning. 2 officers were also hurt during a traffic stop on Friday. Extra patrols remain deployed. No suspects are in custody. I'm Deborah Valentine. This is Fox News.
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2: 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Now for the weather. In the John Day Valley, including Prairie City, this evening we'll have a few clouds in the skies and temperatures will range to around 66. Overnight, there'll be partly cloudy skies with increasing clouds overnight and a low for the night getting down around 57. Tomorrow morning, we'll have partly cloudy skies with temperatures rising up to around 68. Through Sitka and south into Harney County. This evening, we'll have a few clouds in the skies and temperatures lowering to around 63. Overnight, there'll be partly cloudy skies with increasing clouds overnight with a low for the night getting down around 54. Tomorrow morning, we'll have partly cloudy skies with temperatures rising up to around 65. For your current weather, log on to elkhornmediagroup.com.
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2: Fireworks in the sky and political fireworks from the president. I'm Carmen Roberts, Fox News.
3: No people have done more good, shown more courage, made more progress, righted more injustice, or achieved more greatness than you, the American people.
2: At America's 250th birthday celebration in the nation's capital last night, President Trump praised the nation as a crowning achievement in human history.
3: The most extraordinary, most exceptional, most incredible nation ever to exist on the face of the earth.
2: And in the storm-delayed speech, he honored veterans, but he also took aim at political opponents that he called communists. Anger against the U.S. on full display in Iran, though. Crowds at the funeral of the Ayatollah have been chanting, "Death to America." U.S. and Iran talks are on pause for the funeral. Regardless of that, Israeli Prime Minister Benjamin Netanyahu tells Fox News,
4: "Deal or no deal, as long as I'm prime minister, Iran will not have nuclear weapons."
2: This as the war claims another life of another U.S. service member. The U.S. Navy called off the search today for one of five service members who were aboard an MH-60S helicopter that went down in the Arabian Sea. The other four were rescued. No name on the missing servicemen. Great news for the U.S. men's soccer team for Monday night's game as President Trump intervenes on behalf of American star forward Florian Balgoran and gets his red car suspension lifted.
5: FIFA announced that its judicial body was suspending the ban, something it also did with Portugal's Cristiano Ronaldo at the start of the World Cup. President Trump posting about it on Truth Social, thanking FIFA for, quote, doing what was right and reversing a great injustice. Greg Thompson, Fox News.
2: The U.S. takes on Belgium Monday night at 8 p.m. Eastern. Meantime, tonight's game between England and Mexico is delayed by an hour because of rough weather in Mexico City. 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
2: Guam and the Northern Mariana Islands are bracing for a violent hit from Super Typhoon Bavi.
18: This would be the equivalent of a Category 5 hurricane. 180 mile per hour sustained wind with this one, and it's moving toward the Mariana Islands. Now, this is well east of Japan, if you're not familiar with the area. And Guam is a U.S. territory. Then we've got Rota, which is just north of there. I think they're going to take the direct hit. And then you've got Tinian and Saipan that are farther toward the north. Now, Saipan got hit by a typhoon a couple of weeks ago, pretty devastating one, Sinlaku, that also had some extremely strong wind, and there may still be some cleanup from that going on. I don't think there's any way at this point that Rota can avoid a direct hit. And there are about 2,000 people that live there. Now, this will have some impacts in Guam for sure.
2: Fox weather meteorologist Ari Sassolari. NASA is spending about $30 million trying to save the Swift Observatory Telescope from falling too close to Earth's atmosphere and then burning up. NASA Administrator Jarek Isaacman tells CBS has faced the nation.
19: I wouldn't have expected it to come out of the gate and be perfect, but we'll learn more in the days ahead. And if it works, this gives us options for Hubble and other scientific instruments.
2: California enacts new rules for food expiration dates.
12: A new California law that took effect this week is replacing confusing food date labels with simpler ones. Instead of a mix of sell by, best by, and other phrases, packages will now use best if used by to indicate peak quality and used by only when safety is the concern. Supporters say too many people throw away perfectly good food because they misunderstand the labels, creating billions of pounds of unnecessary food waste each year. The change could also help food banks by reducing confusion over what food is still safe to donate and eat. California is the first state to standardize the wording, and other states are considering similar changes. changes. Gianna Gelosi, Fox News.
2: And I'm Carmen Roberts, and this is Fox News.
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2: 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Now for the weather. In the John Day Valley, including Prairie City, this evening we'll have a few clouds in the skies and temperatures will range to around 66. Overnight, there'll be partly cloudy skies with increasing clouds overnight and a low for the night getting down around 57. Tomorrow morning, we'll have partly cloudy skies with temperatures rising up to around 68. Through Sitka and south into Harney County. This evening, we'll have a few clouds in the skies and temperatures lowering to around 63. Overnight, there'll be partly cloudy skies with increasing clouds overnight with a low for the night getting down around 54. Tomorrow morning, we'll have partly cloudy skies with temperatures rising up to around 65. For your current weather, log on to elkhornmediagroup.com.
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2: Attending NATO, I'm Deborah Valentine, Fox News. President Trump travels to Turkey on Monday for the NATO summit. The meeting comes as the president says the relationship between the U.S. and NATO allies is not reciprocal.
3: Ahead of the summit, the White House says that it's looking to what it calls a posture review of shifting the burden of Europe's defense to Europe. Britain's ambassador to the U.S. appeared on Fox saying that that's a message that the U.K. accepts.
4: The outgoing British Prime Minister announced a huge rise in our defense spending. It adds up to $393 billion over the next 4 to 5 years.
3: President Trump will meet with Ukrainian President Volodymyr Zelensky at the summit. A senior U.S. official says the discussions will center on the urgency to end the war and that the president will likely also follow up with Russian President Vladimir Putin as well.
2: Fox's Alex Hogan reporting. As Iran holds a days-long funeral for its former supreme leader Ayatollah Ali Khamenei, killed in a U.S.-Israeli airstrike, President Trump, during his America 250 speech, touts the rebuilding of the U.S. military. Fox's Trey Yangst reports from Tel Aviv.
5: Comes as President Trump addressed the nation talking about the U.S. military and the work of U.S. forces during Operation Epic Fury.
6: We've had tremendous success. You look at Venezuela, you look at Iran, we wiped it out, wiped out their military.
5: The president's remarks come as indirect talks between the United States and Iran move forward. The ceasefire between these two countries remains in place as regional leaders have expressed the importance of continuing the Memorandum of Understanding. Despite the diplomatic progress, the funeral for Iran's late supreme leader, the Ayatollah Khamenei, has been a large display of Iranian propaganda as delegations from around the world traveled to Tehran to participate. The funeral will continue until July 9th with millions of Iranians participating.
2: Iran's new supreme leader has not made a public appearance during the six-day funeral for his late father. America's listening to Fox News.
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2: A Haitian truck driver who illegally entered the U.S. in 2024 is charged in the death of a Pennsylvania state trooper. The illegal migrant was under deportation orders. Fox's C.B. Cotton.
8: Investigators say Michael Bond veered his semi-truck off the highway and into another tractor-trailer that was being inspected by state trooper Mike Paera. Bond now faces charges of homicide by vehicle and voluntary manslaughter, among others. Trooper Paera had just moved back home to help his mom, who had started cancer treatments, according to state leaders. Paera's death comes as Transportation Secretary Sean Duffy has tightened commercial driver licensing rules following multiple fatal crashes with illegal immigrant commercial truck drivers. We're told back in March 2025, Bond got a non-domiciled commercial driver's license in Massachusetts when he was still qualified and authorized to work under federal law.
2: Bond's license was renewed in February 2026. ICE has issued a detainer for him. Super Typhoon Babby on approach to Guam and the Mariana Islands, packing 175 mile per hour winds. Here's Fox Weather's Ari Sarsalari.
9: This would be the equivalent of a Category 5 hurricane. 180 mile per hour sustained wind with this one, and it's moving toward the Mariana Islands. Now, this is well east of Japan, if you're not familiar with the area. And Guam is a U.S. territory. Then we've got Rota, which is just north of there. I think they're going to take the direct hit. And then you've got Tinian and Saipan that are farther toward the north. Now, Saipan got hit by a typhoon a couple of weeks ago, pretty devastating one, Sinlaku, that also had some extremely strong wind, and there may still be some cleanup from that going on. I don't think there's any way at this point that Rota can avoid a direct hit. And there are about 2,000 people that live there. Now, this will have some impacts in Guam for sure.
2: The Fox Forecast Center says massive power outage and property destruction is forecast from Babby. I'm Deborah Valentine. This is Fox News.
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3: I'm Bill Hemmer, and these are the most impactful moments in American history. It was the summer of 1969. And on a dairy farm in upstate New York, a sea of people gathered together for 3 days of peace and music. The Woodstock Music Art Fair was a miraculous success born out of chaos. The tiny town of Bethel had gotten ready for 50,000 attendees, but instead, they were greeted by 400,000 individuals from all over America. Independent artists like Carlos Santana became household names. Others like Janis Joplin, The Who, Jimi Hendrix, and the Grateful Dead cemented themselves as rock icons. The festival was a snapshot of the free-spirited optimism that captivated America's youth and proved that music can be a powerful vessel for change. For more, go to foxnewspodcast.com. I'm Bill Hemmer, Fox News.
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3: 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In 1887, 20-year-old Ann Sullivan arrived in Tuscumbia, Alabama, with a daunting task ahead of her. It was at the Ivy Green Estate that she was to teach a girl whom others could not reach. Her name, Helen Keller. 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Anne wrote water on Helen's palm and poured cool water over Helen's hands. In that moment, Helen had the keys to unlock the barrier of language before her and change the way the world approached disabilities in education. For more, go to foxnewspodcast.com. I'm Bill Hemmer. Fox News.
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3: Celebrating America's 250th birthday, it's a moment considered to be the birth of the television age in politics. On September 26, 1960, CBS broadcast the first televised presidential debate. John F. Kennedy and Richard M. Nixon meet at the network studio in Chicago. 70 million viewers tuned in to see the candidates answer questions from moderator Howard K. Smith.
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2: For the NATO summit, I'm Sue Guzman, Fox News. President Trump is going to travel to Turkey on Monday for the NATO summit this week. Comes as he says the relationship between the U.S. and NATO allies is not reciprocal. We have more from Fox's Alex Hogan at the White House.
3: Ahead of the summit, the White House says that it's looking to what it calls a posture review of shifting the burden of Europe's defense to Europe. Britain's ambassador to the U.S. appeared on Fox saying that that's a message that the U.K. accepts.
4: The outgoing British Prime Minister announced a huge rise in our defense spending. It adds up to $393 billion U.S. over the next 4 to 5 years.
3: President Trump will meet with Ukrainian President Volodymyr Zelensky at the summit. A senior U.S. official says the discussions will center on the urgency to end the war and that the president will likely also follow up with Russian President Vladimir Putin as well.
2: Millions of Iranians are taking part in a massive funeral procession for the country's late supreme leader killed in the early days of the Iran conflict. Anger against America evident as thousands chanted death to America, death to Israel. Israeli Prime Minister Benjamin Netanyahu telling Fox News.
5: Deal or no deal. As long as I'm prime minister, Iran will not have nuclear weapons.
2: And Netanyahu will join Fox and Friends Monday morning in the 7 a.m. hour discussing a possible White House visit after President Trump's trip to the NATO summit. The conflict has apparently claimed the life of another U.S. service member. The Navy suspending the search Sunday for one of 5 members aboard a helicopter that crashed into the Arabian Sea. 4 others rescued. Officials said the downing of the chopper was not the result of hostile fire. And President Trump intervening on behalf of American soccer star forward Phelan Balogun.
6: FIFA announced that its judicial body was suspending the ban, something it also did with Portugal's Cristiano Ronaldo at the start of the World Cup. President Trump posting about it on Truth Social, thanking FIFA for, quote, doing what was right and reversing a great injustice.
2: U.S. takes on Belgium
6: Greg
2: Monday.
6: Thompson,
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2: Russia launching waves of missiles and drones targeting Kyiv overnight into Monday, leaving at least 7 people dead. Comes hours after Ukraine's president warned of another large-scale attack that was imminent. Explosions echoing across the city as civilians sought shelter in metro stations. President Trump continuing to press Congress to pass the Save America Act to crack down on voter fraud. The bill already passed the House but failed in the Senate. House Oversight Committee Chair James Comer telling Fox's The Big Weekend Show that both sides need to link up.
19: Leader Thune needs to tell us what they can pass in the Senate. I mean, surely to goodness, we as Republicans can agree that you should have to show a valid ID to vote.
2: Senate Majority Leader John Thune said Republicans do not have the votes to pass it. The president is calling on the GOP to do away with the filibuster to get it across the finish line. Democrats strongly oppose the Save America Act, arguing that requiring voter ID amounts to a voter suppression tactic that would disenfranchise tens of millions of eligible American citizens. World leaders preparing to gather in Ankara, Turkey for the NATO annual summit.
20: The 77-year-old NATO alliance appears to be more fragile than ever. President Trump has publicly doubted its value to the United States and expressed anger at what he sees as a lack of support.
21: I just want loyalty. You know, we're so loyal to them. We're always fighting for them. We have thousands of troops all over Europe.
20: He's also demanded European countries invest more in their militaries. The Pentagon is reassessing its transatlantic deployments. This week's summit will will see NATO Secretary General Mark Rutte and others attempt to convince President Trump that Europe is paying its way and that the alliance is good for all its members. Jonathan Savage, Fox News.
2: Super Typhoon Bavi making landfall on Guam and the Northern Mariana Islands. Powerful storms marked with howling winds and lashing rains. 100-mile-an-hour winds expected. I'm Sue Guzman. 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
6: 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Filing forms are available at City of Mount Vernon City Hall. Forms for incumbents are due back August 13th. All other forms are due back by August 24th.
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2: Massive funeral underway for Iran's slain leader. I'm Sue Guzman, Fox News. With U.S.-Iran ceasefire talks on hold, Iran is holding a days-long funeral for its former supreme leader, Ayatollah Ali Khamenei, who was killed in the first hours of Operation Epic Fury. The unfolding episode as President Trump tells supporters how he rebuilt America's military on the nation's 250th anniversary in a speech. Fox's Trey Yingston, Tel Aviv, Israel, has more.
3: It comes as President Trump addressed the nation, talking about the U.S. military and the work of U.S. forces during Operation Epic Fury.
4: We've had tremendous success. You look at Venezuela, you look at Iran, we wiped it out. Wiped out their military.
3: The president's remarks come as indirect talks between the United States and Iran move forward. The ceasefire between these two countries remains in place as regional leaders have expressed the importance of continuing the memorandum of understanding. Despite the diplomatic progress, the funeral for Iran's late supreme leader, the Ayatollah Khamenei, has been a large display of Iranian propaganda as delegations from around the world traveled to Tehran to participate. The funeral will continue until July 9th with millions of Iranians participating.
2: And India sent a delegation to the funeral, noticeably absent from his father's funeral, Iran's new supreme leader, Mojtaba Khamenei. Millions of Iranians taking part in the funeral procession for the supreme state leader who passed away. Anger against America evident as thousands chanted death to America, death to Israel. Israeli Prime Minister Benjamin Netanyahu telling Fox News.
5: Deal or no deal, as long as I'm prime minister, Iran will not have nuclear weapons.
2: Netanyahu will join Fox and Friends Monday morning in the 7 a.m. hour to discuss possible White House visit after President Trump's trip to the NATO summit. And the conflict has apparently claimed the life of another U.S. service member. The Navy suspending the search Sunday for one of five service members aboard a helicopter that crashed into the Arabian Sea. 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
2: President Trump intervening on behalf of American soccer star forward Fallerin Balogun to get his red card suspension lifted and allow the star to be on the field pitch Monday night.
7: FIFA announced that its judicial body was suspending the ban, something it also did with Portugal's Cristiano Ronaldo at the start of the World Cup. President Trump posting about it on Truth Social, thanking FIFA for, quote, doing what was right and reversing a great injustice. Greg Thompson, Fox News.
2: U.S. faces Belgium on Monday. Russia launching a series of deadly missile and drone attacks on the Ukrainian capital of Kyiv early Monday, leaving at least 7 people dead and 34 wounded. It's the second major assault against Ukraine's capital in less than a week, and hours after Ukraine's President Volodymyr Zelensky warned of another large-scale attack that was imminent. Explosions echoing across the city as civilians sought shelter in metro stations. President Trump expected to discuss the war with Ukraine President Zelensky during his visit to Turkey for the NATO summit. The president continues to press Congress to pass the Save America Act to crack down on voter fraud. The bill already passed in the House but failed in the Senate. House Oversight Committee Chair James Comer telling Fox's The Big Weekend Show both sides need to link up.
8: Leader Thune needs to tell us what they can pass in the Senate. I mean, surely to goodness, we as Republicans can agree that you should have to show a valid ID to vote.
2: President Trump calling on the GOP to do away with the filibuster to get it across the finish line. Democrats strongly oppose the SAVE Act, arguing that requiring voter ID amounts to a voter suppression tactic, one that they say could disenfranchise tens of millions of eligible American citizens. Super Typhoon Bavi has made landfall on Guam in the Northern Mariana Islands with its expected 100-mile-an-hour winds. It comes after the region is still recovering from another typhoon in April. I'm Sue Guzman. This is Fox News.
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hey man, I'll try. Then later on when we finished our songs about scars and cars and broken hearts, I saw him. He was standing there right next to the stage and he

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3: Possibly coming to D.C. I'm Ted Lindner, Fox News. This is anger against the U.S. was on full display in Iran. Though crowds at the funeral for the Ayatollah have been chanting death to America, U.S.-Iran talks are on pause for the funeral. Regardless of that, Israeli Prime Minister Bibi Netanyahu telling Fox,
4: deal or no deal, as long as I'm prime minister, Iran will not have nuclear weapons.
3: Israeli Prime Minister Netanyahu is set to join Fox and Friends later this morning in our 7 a.m. Eastern time hour to discuss a possible White House visit after President Trump's trip to the NATO summit. This is the conflict with Iran claimed the life of another U.S. service member this weekend. The U.S. Navy calling off the search Sunday for one of five service members who were aboard an MH-60S helicopter that went down in the Arabian Sea. The other four were rescued, no name yet on the missing service member. Fireworks in the sky and political fireworks from the president this weekend as America celebrated its 250th birthday in the nation's capital.
5: No people have done more good, shown more courage, made more progress, righted more injustice, or achieved more greatness than you, the American people.
3: President Trump praising the nation as the crowning achievement of human history.
5: The most extraordinary, most exceptional, most incredible nation ever to exist on the face of the earth.
3: The speech delayed a bit because of thunderstorms in the area, but in the speech he honored veterans and also took aim at political opponents that he called communists and again insisted that Congress must pass the Save America Act voting bill. And Super Typhoon Bobby has made landfall on Guam and the Northern Mariana Islands, a U.S. territory. This comes as the region is still recovering from another destructive cyclone that struck in April. The powerful storm system, marked with fierce howling winds and lashing rains. A typhoon warning remains in effect as the island braces for damaging wind gusts up to 100 miles an hour. 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
3: World leaders preparing to gather in Ankara, Turkey for NATO's annual summit. Fox's Jonathan Savage will be there as well.
7: The 77-year-old NATO alliance appears to be more fragile than ever. President Trump has publicly doubted its value to the United States and expressed anger at what he sees as a lack of support.
8: I just want loyalty. You know, we're so loyal to them. We're always fighting for them. We have thousands of troops all over Europe.
7: He's also demanded European countries invest more in their militaries. The Pentagon is reassessing its transatlantic deployments. This week's summit will see NATO Secretary General Mark Rutte and others attempt to convince President Trump that Europe is paying its way and that the alliance is good for all its members. Jonathan Savage, Fox News.
3: President Trump continuing to press Congress to pass the Save America Act to crack down on voter fraud. The bill already passed the House but failed in the Senate. House Oversight Committee Chair James Comer tells Fox's The Big Weekend Show both sides need to link up.
9: Leader Thune needs to tell us what they can pass in the Senate. I mean, surely to goodness, we as Republicans can agree that you should have to show a valid ID to vote.
3: Senate Majority Leader John Thune has said Republicans don't have the votes to pass it, but the president's calling on the GOP to do away with the filibuster to get it across the finish line. Democrats strongly oppose the SAVE Act. They claim that requiring voter ID amounts to a voter suppression tactic that Democrats claim could disenfranchise tens of millions of eligible American citizens. And a severe flooding threat for portions of the Northeast.
2: Millions across the Northeast are bracing for flooding. Up to 8 inches of rain could drench areas between Delaware and Connecticut by Tuesday. Rain could fall at rates up to 2 inches an hour. Places from Philadelphia to Virginia are also bracing for strong winds and hail. The storms follow days of record heat. At least 25 deaths are being blamed on the soaring temperatures. Many of those victims were in New Jersey.
3: Fox's Marion Rafferty. I'm Ted Lindner. This is Fox News.
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1: Millions gathering for a state funeral in Iran. I'm Sue Guzman, Fox News. With U.S.-Iran ceasefire talks on hold, Iran is holding a days-long funeral for its former supreme leader, Ayatollah Ali Khamenei, who was killed in the first hours of Operation Epic Fury. This unfolding as President Trump tells supporters how he rebuilt America's military on the nation's 250th anniversary in a speech. Fox's Trey Yingston, Tel Aviv, Israel, with more.
2: It comes as President Trump addressed the nation, talking about the U.S. military and the work of U.S. forces during Operation Epic Fury.
3: We've had tremendous success. You look at Venezuela, you look at Iran, we wiped it out. Wiped out their military.
2: The president's remarks come as indirect talks between the United States and Iran move forward. The ceasefire between these two countries remains in place as regional leaders have expressed the importance of continuing the memorandum of understanding. Despite the diplomatic progress, the funeral for Iran's late supreme leader, the Ayatollah Khamenei, has been a large display of Iranian propaganda as delegations from around the world traveled to Tehran to participate. The funeral will continue until July 9th, with millions of Iranians participating.
1: Noticeably absent from his father's funeral, Iran's new supreme leader, Mojtaba Khamenei. Millions of Iranians taking part in the funeral procession for the country's state supreme leader. Anger against America evident as thousands chanted, "Death to America, death to Israel." Israeli Prime Minister Benjamin Netanyahu telling Fox News.
4: Deal or no deal, as long as I'm prime minister, Iran will not have nuclear weapons.
1: Netanyahu will join Fox and Friends this morning in the 7 a.m. hour to discuss a possible White House visit after President Trump's trip to the NATO summit. And the conflict has apparently claimed the life of another U.S. service member. The Navy suspended the search Sunday for one of five service members aboard a helicopter that crashed into the Arabian Sea. Four others were rescued. 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
1: President Trump has apparently intervened on behalf of American soccer star forward Florin Balogun to get his red card suspension lifted and allow the star to be on the field pitch Monday night.
7: FIFA announced that its judicial body was suspending the ban, something it also did with Portugal's Cristiano Ronaldo at the start of the World Cup. President Trump posting about it on Truth Social, thanking FIFA for, quote, doing what was right and reversing a great injustice. Greg Thompson, Fox News.
1: U.S. facing Belgium this evening. Russia launching a series of deadly missile and drone attacks on the Ukrainian capital of Kyiv early Monday, leaving at least 10 people dead and 46 wounded. Explosions echoing across the city as civilians sought shelter in metro stations. This is the second major assault against Ukraine's capital in less than a week. President Trump is expected to discuss the war with Ukraine's President Zelensky during his visit to Turkey for the NATO summit on Tuesday. And after severe damaging weekend thunderstorms, the Northeast and Mid-Atlantic are now facing the threat of dangerous flash flooding as slow-moving storms are moving through.
8: Millions across the Northeast are bracing for flooding. Up to 8 inches of rain could drench areas between Delaware and Connecticut by Tuesday. Rain could fall at rates up to 2 inches an hour. Places from Philadelphia to Virginia are also bracing for strong winds and hail. The storms follow days of record heat. At least 25 deaths are being blamed on the soaring temperatures. Many of those victims were in New Jersey.
1: Fox's Marianne Rafferty reporting, according to PowerOutage.us, more than 565,000 people are without power in the Northeast and Mid-Atlantic from the original storms, most of them in Pennsylvania, Michigan, New York, and New Jersey. And Super Typhoon Bavi has made landfall in Guam in the northern Mariana Islands with expected 100-mile-an-hour winds. That region still recovering from another devastating typhoon in April. I'm Sue Guzman. This is Fox News.
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3: The Israeli Prime Minister could be coming to Washington. I'm Ted Lindner, Fox News. This is this week, and anger against the U.S. was on full display in Iran, though crowds at the funeral for the Ayatollah have been chanting death to America. U.S.-Iran talks are on pause for the funeral. Regardless of that, though, the Israeli Prime Minister, Bibi Netanyahu, telling Fox this weekend,
4: deal or no deal, as long as I'm Prime Minister, Iran will not have nuclear weapons.
3: Israeli Prime Minister Netanyahu is set to join Fox and Friends later this morning in the 7 a.m. hour Eastern time to discuss a possible visit at the White House after President Trump's trip to the NATO summit. This is the war claimed the life of another U.S. service member. The U.S. Navy calling off the search for one of five service members Sunday who were aboard an MH-60S helicopter that went down in the Arabian Sea. The other four rescued, no name yet on the missing service member. Fireworks in the sky and political fireworks from the president Saturday night.
5: No people have done more good, shown more courage, made more progress, righted more injustice, or achieved more greatness than you, the American people.
3: This at America's 250th birthday celebration in Washington, D.C. on Saturday night. President Trump praised the nation as the crowning achievement of human history. He also took aim at political opponents he called communists and again insisted Congress must pass the Save America Act voting bill. And a dangerous typhoon putting people on Guam and the Northern Mariana Islands on high alert.
6: Super Typhoon Bavi is a dangerous storm equivalent to a Category 5 storm in the Atlantic Basin. The worst of it is expected to be north of Guam, but conditions will continue to deteriorate overnight on all the islands. This comes as people are living without power and adequate shelter following Super Typhoon Sinlaku in April.
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3: World leaders preparing to gather in Ankara, Turkey for NATO's annual summit. Fox's Jonathan Savage will be there as well.
10: The 77-year-old NATO alliance appears to be more fragile than ever. President Trump has publicly doubted its value to the United States and expressed anger at what he sees as a lack of support.
11: I just want loyalty. You know, we're so loyal to them. We're always fighting for them. We have thousands of troops all over Europe.
10: He's also demanded European countries invest more in their militaries. The Pentagon is reassessing its transatlantic deployments. This week's summit will see NATO Secretary General Mark Rutte and others attempt to convince President Trump that Europe is paying its way and that the alliance is good for all its members. Jonathan Savage, Fox News.
3: Russia launching a series of deadly missile and drone attacks on the Ukrainian capital of Kyiv this morning, leaving at least 10 people dead, 46 wounded. Explosions echoed across the city as civilians sought shelter in metro stations. It's the second major assault against Ukraine's capital in less than a week. President Trump expected to discuss the war with Ukraine President Zelensky during his visit to Turkey for the NATO summit. After severe damaging weekend thunderstorms, the Northeast and Mid-Atlantic now facing the threat of dangerous flash flooding as slow-moving storms move through.
12: Millions across the Northeast are bracing for flooding. Up to 8 inches of rain could drench areas between Delaware and Connecticut by Tuesday. Rain could fall at rates up to 2 inches an hour. Places from Philadelphia to Virginia are also bracing for strong winds and hail. The storms follow days of record heat. At least 25 deaths are being blamed on the soaring temperatures. Many of those victims were in New Jersey.
3: Fox's Marion Rafferty. According to PowerOutage.us, more than 565,000 people are without power in the Northeast and Mid-Atlantic from the storms, most of them in the states of Pennsylvania, Michigan, New Jersey, and New York. I'm Ted Lindner. This is Fox News.
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1: 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Resources responded last Thursday to a fire up Marks Creek. That blaze grew to 37 acres before resources had it contained. Also, several smaller wildfires were extinguished by crews over the weekend. Three other fires were listed as out at a tenth of an acre. Officers contacted a man on July 4th in Prairie City who was later arrested. At approximately 11:32 a.m. on Saturday, the Grant County Sheriff's Office arrested Brent Sawin, 60, of Seneca, on probable cause for fraud. Nothing further was released regarding the arrest. Grant County Sheriff Todd McKinley was the recipient of two prestigious awards at the American Legion Oregon State Convention held recently in Lincoln City. As previously reported, Sheriff McKinley was awarded the Law Officer of the Year Award for both the state of Oregon and the Western Region through the American Legion. That puts him in the running, along with four others, for the Law Officer of the Nation Award. On a recent episode of Coffee Time at KJDY Studios, the sheriff shared his thoughts.
2: It was quite the event to be able to be there with all the Legion members that attend. Had a good time, and getting to be with those gentlemen and ladies that have served the country, it's emotional coming up on our 250th, celebration, and what all people have done for this nation.
1: Sheriff McKinley was presented the award by District 10 Finance Officer and past commander Jim Jerome. And that's been a quick look at our Eastern Oregon news headlines. From the 24-hour news center, I'm Logan Bajet. 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

0: Come Monday, here we are. There's Jimmy Buffett on Real Country. It is 6:12 and 63 degrees outside. We have Big and Rich on the way.
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0: There's Alex Miller with Just a Mom. I was trying to think of his name over the weekend. Alex Miller. Yeah, that's a good song there. 621. It's about 63 outside, and we'll have a look at our fire and outdoor report. Today's fire and outdoor report is brought to you by Jeanette Radenovich, State Farm Insurance.
1: 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Like a good neighbor, State Farm is there.
0: As mosquito activity increases during the summer months, Oregon Health Authority is reminding residents and visitors to take precautions against mosquito bites and reduce exposure to West Nile virus, the most common mosquito-borne illness in the state. Reduce breeding sites at home by eliminating standing water around potted plants and change the water in buckets, bird baths, pet dishes, and other containers at least once or twice each week. Also, remove old tires, unused containers, and outdoor debris that can collect standing water. Today's fire and outdoor report is brought to you by Jeanette Radenovich, State Farm Insurance. Like a good neighbor, State Farm is there.
2: I'm Bill Hemmer, and these are the most impactful moments in American history. Controversial at large, but revered by the black community, Malcolm X became a civil rights icon due to his articulation of African-American struggles and his unapologetic advocacy for black empowerment. But once a spokesman for the Nation of Islam, Malcolm X had grown disillusioned with the organization's leadership and evolved his own views on race before ultimately parting ways from the group. On February 21st, 1965, Malcolm X stood before a crowd at Harlem's Audubon Ballroom. Then, shots echoed, onlookers screamed. Malcolm X was killed by three men, all members of the Nation of Islam. The assassination did not kill his message, nor did it silence his voice. In death, Malcolm X was immortalized as a symbol of pride and radical courage for generations to come. I'm Bill Hemmer, Fox News.
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0: Randy Travis there and the whole KJDY at 6:30, sitting at 63 outside, and we'll have a look at our weather. Hang on tight. 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Mostly cloudy today in the John Day Basin, looking at a 50% chance of rain showers. High temperatures in the mid-80s to lower 90s. For tonight, mostly cloudy skies, then clearing. Lows in the mid-50s to lower 60s. And tomorrow, some sunshine. High temperatures in the lower to mid-90s. For the Ocheco-John Day Highlands, that includes Prairie City and Seneca. Chance of showers lasting into the afternoon with highs in the upper 70s to mid-80s tonight. Mostly cloudy with a 20% chance of showers and storms. Low temperatures in the upper 40s to mid-50s. And tomorrow, sunshine, highs in the mid-80s to lower 90s. That's a look at the weather. Follow current conditions at elkhornmediagroup.com.
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2: Will they go with the flow?
3: I'm Chris Foster, Fox News. Team USA hopes to have star striker Flo Balogun playing in their World Cup soccer match against Belgium tonight in Seattle. His suspension for stepping on an opponent's ankle in the last match is lifted after a phone call to FIFA's president from President Trump. Now there's an appeal from Belgium to have it reinstated.
4: Flo got the red card in the last game. That in football means an automatic one-match ban. So at that point, he was not able to play tonight. Then they reversed that decision, suspending the suspension in effect and saying, yes, he is free to play tonight. The Belgian team then lodged a protest. They said they were astonished and they were looking at all available options. And now this morning, we hear that FIFA is giving both Belgium and US soccer federations to lodge their claims as to why their view of this should be the one that FIFA follows through with.
3: Fox's Jonathan Hunt in Seattle, where the match starts in 11 hours with or without Flo Balogun. The six-day funeral procession for Iran's supreme leader, killed on the first day of US-Israel airstrikes, is in the capital, Tehran, today.
5: Ayatollah Ali Khamenei and four of his family members are being mourned during the biggest day of a week of huge memorial ceremonies for the 86-year-old cleric. Mourners hurled stones at a billboard showing President Trump with a bullet aimed at his head, saying, quote, the U.S. killed our father. Others held red placards with the English words, kill Trump, in black letters.
3: Fox's Tanya J. Powers. At least 18 people are reported killed, with dozens more injured in Russian missile and drone strikes in and around Kyiv, Ukraine. Ukraine's President Zelensky is expected to meet with President Trump at the NATO summit starting tomorrow in Ankara, Turkey. And Zelensky wants more U.S. Patriot interceptors to shoot down Russian missiles. A shortage made worse by the military operation against Iran. 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
3: Nearly a half million homes and businesses are still without power from weekend storms. Fox Weather's Britta Merwin.
11: We are looking at a hot spot in Texas and Oklahoma. The bulk of this power loss is in the Northeast and the Great Lakes, where we've seen these powerful storms each and every day. So we still have a wide-stretching flood watch. Today, a lot of folks getting a break from the heat, but these afternoon thunderstorms and even the storms that are going to happen this morning are going to train over the same area. So flash flooding, a big concern.
3: And Super Typhoon Bavi has been hitting two U.S. territories in the Pacific, Guam and Rota in the Northern Mariana Islands. The FAA and Chicago police are investigating how fireworks hit a plane coming in for a landing Saturday night.
12: The Delta flight, an Airbus A319, was struck by a fireworks mortar while descending into Chicago Midway Airport on the 4th of July. 52 passengers and 6 crew members were on board at the time. No injuries were reported. Chicago police say the mortar caused minor damage. Delta Flight 1076 landed safely. Deborah Valentine, Fox News.
3: The World Cup's round of 16 got started over the weekend. Fox's Greg Thompson with the recap.
13: After 8 straight trips to the World Cup quarterfinals, Brazil was eliminated in the round of 16 for the first time since 1990, losing to Norway 2-1 behind a pair of late goals from Erling Haaland, which sent his country to the final 8 for the first time ever. Meanwhile, France, which was runner-up in 2022 and won it all in 2018, is heading back to the quarterfinals, beating Paraguay 1-0 as Kylian Mbappe scored his 7th goal of the tournament. As for the host nations, it was a rough weekend, with 2 of the 3 getting eliminated. Canada blanked 3-0 by Morocco on Saturday, and Mexico falling to England 3-2 on Sunday.
3: That leaves the U.S. as the only host country left, playing Belgium today at 5 p.m. Pacific, 8 Eastern in Seattle. And again, our top story, Belgium is appealing FIFA's decision to let U.S. star Flo Balogun play in the match. His one-game suspension lifted after a phone call from President Trump to FIFA's president. I'm Chris Foster, Fox News.
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0: Riley Green. Think is you drunk? KJDY. It is 6:41 and it is 63 outside the studio, it says. So, you ready to play a game? Let's do some morning music mania.
1: Breakfast at Subway.
2: 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Good morning.
1: 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Subway, eat
0: ice. That's right. Here it is, our Morning Music Mania contest brought to you by Subway of John Day. And it's Monday. That makes it Monday one day. So that means I have a tiny piece of a song, 1 second and change, less than 2 seconds worth of song I'm going to play for you. It's a tiny clip, but yeah, I know it's enough. So you got to figure out what the song is. I'll play it several times. Once you have it figured out, you call me at the station. The number's 575-1400. And then I'll be looking for lucky and correct caller number four. Number four gets her name on the gift certificate for the breakfast sub from Subway. And we have to keep in mind our rule here. If you won on the show within the last 30 days, that means you'll need to hold off from calling today. So wait till your month is up before you can win again. All right, so now that we have that covered, it's just like it sounds. I just need the title of the song. So I play you the clip, then you, think of what the name of the song is, call me, and then if you're number four, you win. So, are you ready? I'll tell you this much. It's a Toby Keith song. So if you're a big Toby Keith fan, I bet you're going to know this one.
3: Now that I'm on my way.
0: Okay.
3: Now that I'm on my way.
0: Yeah, what song is that?
3: Now that I'm on my way. Now that I'm on my way.
0: Huh. All right, so if you know the name of that song, you need to call me at 575-1400. Like I said, I'm looking for caller number four. Just blurt out the title of that Toby Keith song. And if you are number four, you get your name on this gift certificate for a 6-inch breakfast sub from Subway.
3: Now that I'm on my way.
0: Be on your way. Call me, 575-1400. What song is that?
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0: Hey, no more phone calls, please. We found us a winner, and a big congratulations going out to Bard Wishard. That's right. Bard knows that that this little piece of this song,
3: now that I'm on my way,
0: comes from the Toby Keith song, How Do You Like Me Now? That's right. How Do You Like Me Now? That's the answer I was looking for. Congratulations, Bard. Got your gift certificate ready to roll. 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Tomorrow, it'll be Try Song Tuesday. Here's Toby.
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1: 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Resources responded last Thursday to a fire up Marks Creek. That blaze grew to 37 acres before resources had it contained. Also, several smaller wildfires were extinguished by crews over the weekend. Three other fires were listed as out at a tenth of an acre. Officers contacted a man on July 4th in Prairie City who was later arrested. At approximately 11:32 a.m. on Saturday, the Grant County Sheriff's Office arrested Brent Sawin, 60, of Seneca, on probable cause for fraud. Nothing further was released regarding the arrest. Grant County Sheriff Todd McKinley was the recipient of two prestigious awards at the American Legion Oregon State Convention held recently in Lincoln City. As previously reported, Sheriff McKinley was awarded the Law Officer of the Year Award for both the State of Oregon and the Western Region through the American Legion. That puts him in the running, along with four others, for the Law Officer of the Nation Award. On a recent episode of Coffee Time at KJDY Studios, the sheriff shared his thoughts.
2: It was quite the event to be able to be there with all the Legion members that attend. Had a good time, and getting to be with those gentlemen and ladies that have served the country, it's emotional coming up on our 250th, celebration, and what all people have done for this nation.
1: Sheriff McKinley was presented the award by District 10 Finance Officer and past commander Jim Jerome. And that's been a quick look at our Eastern Oregon news headlines. From the 24-hour news center, I'm Logan Bajet. Follow breaking news on the Elkhorn Media Group Facebook page. 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
4: It was really hard to say goodbye. 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Thanks, Mom.
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0: Oh, yeah. It's Billy Strings, Hellbender, KJDY, 10 past 7, and it's 64 out there. Keep it here for Patty Loveless.
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0: There goes Dolly right here on Real Country Mornings. It's 7:21 and 65 outside. 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

0: There's Midnight Rider's Prayer, a mashup of several different classic songs there. That's Brothers Osborne, and you're tuned in to the morning show, 7:31. It's made it up to 66 outside. Keep it here. This Everyday Matters forecast is courtesy of Grant County ESD. 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Mostly cloudy today in the John Day Basin, looking at a 50% chance of rain showers. High temperatures in the mid-80s to lower 90s. For tonight, mostly cloudy skies, then clearing. Lows in the mid-50s to lower 60s. And tomorrow, some sunshine. High temperatures in the lower to mid-90s. For the Ochocotlán Highlands, that includes Prairie City and Seneca. Chance of showers lasting into the afternoon with highs in the upper 70s to mid-80s tonight. Mostly cloudy with a 20% chance of showers and storms. Low temperatures in the upper 40s to mid-50s. And tomorrow, sunshine. Highs in the mid-80s to lower 90s. That's a look at the weather. Follow current conditions at elkhornmediagroup.com.
1: 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I'm Chris Foster, Fox News. The Dow hits 53,000 for the first time.
2: Ring the bell, Mr. President.
1: After President Trump in the Oval Office rings the opening bell to start the trading day on Wall Street to celebrate the Treasury Department's launch of Trump accounts July 4th, investment accounts for children.
3: We're giving this money to children so they can have a good life.
1: They're for kids born between 2005 and 2025 and 2028, started with $1,000 from the federal government, then up to $5,000 a year in other contributions after that to age 18. Fox confirms that President Trump called soccer's governing body FIFA's president to intervene, and an automatic ban for Team USA's top scorer for tonight's match against Belgium is overturned on review. But now the Belgians are appealing that decision. Phil Balogun was ejected during the last match after stepping on an opponent's ankle.
4: After receiving the red card, Balogun was supposed to miss Monday night's game. The Belgian Soccer Federation is, quote, astonished by FIFA's decision to suspend the ban, citing Article 27 of its disciplinary code. They continued, it's in, quote, direct contradiction of the competition regulations. Jay Berman, Fox News.
1: Prosecutors in Utah today start presenting evidence against Tyler Robinson. Conservative activist Charlie Kirk's accused murderer, for a judge to determine if there's enough evidence to proceed with a trial.
5: Family from both sides of this case will come face to face inside the courtroom, sitting just across the aisle from each other. And for the first time since her husband's assassination, Erica Kirk will put her eyes on the man she thinks is responsible. And just this morning, the Kirk family released a statement ahead of today's critical hearing, saying this in part, Charlie was a beloved husband, son, brother, friend, and father. Every court proceeding serves as a painful reminder of his death and the loss that has irrevocably impacted our lives in the lives of his children.
1: Fox's Chimney Painter in Provo, Utah. 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
1: There were shootings in at least 10 states over the weekend, including Illinois and Chicago.
11: Three people dead, 21 shot, three stabbed in various attacks over the long holiday weekend. Two police officers are among those wounded but are expected to recover. Homicides are up 5% in Chicago right now compared to the same time last year. But the crime wasn't just in the Windy City. In Brooklyn, an 18-year-old was arrested on Sunday after firing seven times into an unmarked police car. Officer Robert Carroll, a husband, father of three, who was set to retire in just 10 days, was shot in the back, but he only has minor injuries because he was wearing his bulletproof vest.
1: Fox's Todd Pyro. 8 people were shot at a family cookout in Brooklyn, New York. 13 shot, 2 killed over the weekend in Boston. The Trump administration's DOGE cost-cutting commission is no more.
2: President Trump's 2025 executive order creating the Department of Government Efficiency also established an end to it as well, this year on July 4th. DOGE claims it saved $215 billion, including by canceling diversity, equity, and inclusion grants, terminating leases for underused office space, and slashing duplicate software licenses. Its public receipts do not fully document the headline savings claim. DOGE initially claimed it would save taxpayers $2 trillion before reducing its goal to $1 trillion and eventually falling far short of that. A message on the DOGE website says they are, quote, working to upload all its receipts. Tanya J. Powers, Fox News.
1: State, despite tension with President Trump lately, Israel's Prime Minister Benjamin Netanyahu says the U.S. and Israel still see eye to eye.
12: Sometimes, as happens among the best of allies, and we are the best of allies, there can be differences of opinion. We usually speak about it in open conversation. You can imagine the president has his way of expressing things, and so do I. But we are, we're allies.
1: It's on Fox and Friends. I'm Chris Foster, Fox News.
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0: Ella Langley, Morgan Wallen, Can't Love You Anymore. It's 7:41, and it's warming up. 67 outside. What do you think? You ready to win something? Who knows what it's going to be in our Fact or Crap contest. Let's do this.
1: Just the facts, ma'am.
2: Crap.
1: No way.
3: It's fiction.
2: No way.
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5: Yeah, that's right.
0: All right, so Fact or Crap time, brought to you by all kinds of sponsors here on KJDY. We'll find out in a moment what gift certificate it's going to be that's up for grabs. But hey, you got to call me if you want to win. 575-1400 is the phone number. I'm looking for caller number three. Number three will join me on the radio here. I'm going to read you a statement. Then you get 10 seconds to answer whether you think that statement is fact or if it's crap. If you get it right, you get your name on whatever gift certificate pops up today, like I said. If you don't get it right, though, that's still fine. It just means you can call back whenever we do this. Try your luck again. In fact, go until you win. Keep calling. Whenever you do win, then you got to hold off from calling for the next 30 days. So that's our one rule here. Wait till your month is up before you can win once again. All right, so you feeling lucky? You feeling good about it? You feeling smart? Any of that works? Call me. 575-1400 is the phone number. I'm looking for caller number three to play some Fact or Crap. Let's do it.
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0: Hey, let's keep those phone calls rolling in. 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So that's what's up for grabs in our Fact or Crap contest. Like I said, still looking for caller number three at 575-1400. 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I need caller number three. Let's go.
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0: All right, time for a little factor crap here with Ursula. Good morning, Ursula. How you doing today?
5: Good.
0: Good. All right. Well, it's a Log Cabin Espresso gift certificate that's up for grabs. You know how it goes. I read the statement, and you get 10 seconds. You ready for that?
5: Yes.
0: All right. Here we go, Ursula. It is possible to fold a piece of paper in half more than 7 times. What do you think on that? Fact or crap?
5: Fact.
0: You're right. Yes, it is fact. I think that's a myth that says it can't be. They say with a large enough sheet of paper, you can fold it up to like 12 times. So did you know that or was that a wild guess?
5: That was just a guess.
0: Well, that was a good guess. That's all we care about. Hey, congratulations. Got your gift certificate here ready to roll for Log Cabin Espresso. Thanks for calling. You have a wonderful day.
5: All right. Thank you.
0: All right. Talk to you later.
5: Yeah.
0: Bye-bye. And everyone else, you know how to play it. Tune in around this time every weekday morning for our Fact or Crap contest. We'll be back around this time tomorrow. It's brought to you by all kinds of sponsors right here on KJDY. Today's sponsor is Log Cabin Espresso, and more of this great country music right now with Casey Musgraves.

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1: 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Resources responded last Thursday to a fire up Marks Creek. That blaze grew to 37 acres before resources had it contained. Also, several smaller wildfires were extinguished by crews over the weekend. Three other fires were listed as out at a tenth of an acre. Officers contacted a man on July 4th in Prairie City who was later arrested. At approximately 11:32 a.m. on Saturday, the Grant County Sheriff's Office arrested Brent Sawin, 60, of Seneca, on probable cause for fraud. Nothing further was released regarding the arrest. Grant County Sheriff Todd McKinley was the recipient of two prestigious awards at the American Legion Oregon State Convention held recently in Lincoln City. As previously reported, Sheriff McKinley was awarded the Law Officer of the Year Award for both the state of Oregon and the Western Region through the American Legion. That puts him in the running, along with four others, for the Law Officer of the Nation Award. On a recent episode of Coffee Time at KJDY Studios, the sheriff shared his thoughts.
2: It was quite the event to be able to be there with all the Legion members that attend. Had a good time, and getting to be with those gentlemen and ladies that have served the country, it's emotional coming up on our 250th, celebration, and what all people have done for this nation.
1: Sheriff McKinley was presented the award by District 10 Finance Officer and past commander Jim Jerome. And that's been a quick look at our Eastern Oregon news headlines. From the 24-hour news center, I'm Logan Bajet. 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

0: jail. Lindsay L. Criminal. KJDY. It's 8:10. It's about 67 out there now. We have Jason L. Dean on the way.
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1: 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Mostly cloudy today in the John Day Basin, looking at a 50% chance of rain showers. High temperatures in the mid-80s to lower 90s. For tonight, mostly cloudy skies, then clearing. Lows in the mid-50s to lower 60s. And tomorrow, some sunshine. High temperatures in the lower to mid-90s. For the Ochoco John Day Highlands, that includes Prairie City and Seneca. Chance of showers lasting into the afternoon with highs in the upper 70s to mid-80s. Tonight, mostly cloudy with a 20% chance of showers and storms. Low temperatures in the upper 40s to mid-50s. And tomorrow, sunshine, highs in the mid-80s to lower 90s. That's a look at the weather. Follow current conditions at elkhornmediagroup.com.
2: Charlie Kirk's accused killer and his family in the same courtroom for the first time. I'm Chris Foster, Fox News, and today's the start of a five-day hearing in Utah for prosecutors to present evidence to the judge in the case. Kirk's parents and widow, Erica, we've been told, are attending.
3: This week will mark 10 months since Charlie Kirk was assassinated here in Utah, and his alleged assassin, Tyler Robinson, has yet to even enter a plea. But Robinson's defense team tried multiple strategies to get the possibility of the death sentence off the table and delay the beginning of the preliminary hearing that's scheduled to begin this morning and last all week. In Utah, a preliminary hearing is used to determine if there's probable cause to move forward with a murder trial. Late last week, the Utah Supreme Court denied three appeals by Robinson's legal team, which paved the way for the prelim to begin today with a camera in court.
2: Fox's Matt Finn in Provo, Utah. Russian drone and missile strikes are reported to have killed at least 18 people in and around Ukraine's capital, Kyiv, with dozens injured.
4: Emergency workers combed through rubble looking for survivors at residential high-rise buildings that took hits. Explosions echoed across the city as civilians sought shelter. 23 ballistic missiles hit their targets days after another Russian attack killed at least 31 people. And it comes on the eve of a NATO leaders' summit in Turkey, which Ukrainian President Zelensky is set to attend and will renew calls to bolster air defenses. In London, Greg Palcott, Fox News.
2: President Trump confirms that he called FIFA's president Gianni Infantino to ask for a review of a red card that got U.S. soccer star Flo Balogun suspended for tonight's match against Belgium in Seattle. FIFA reversed the suspension for stepping on an opponent's ankle.
5: I'm good at this stuff. I didn't think it was a foul. I thought it was two great athletes that crashed into each other and got entangled.
2: And the Belgian team is appealing the reversal. The president there at a White House event celebrating the start of Trump investment accounts for kids. America's listening to Fox News.
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2: There are more wildfires burning.
11: Most of the fires sparked over the weekend nationwide were quickly contained, though six of the new wildfires have become large incidents, primarily in western states, where firefighters are battling 41 large wildfires from Alaska to California and New Mexico.
12: I have never encountered a word that can encompass accurately what it feels like, because there's just so much devastation.
11: Marilyn Mondragon Wren lost her home to flames in the town of Beulah, Colorado, in the largest active wildfire that's only about 13% contained, where 87,000 acres, including over 150 structures, have burned in Pueblo and Custer counties. Jeff Manasso, Fox News.
2: Another child in Florida is reported to have died after being left in a hot car.
13: Police in Hallandale Beach near Fort Lauderdale say a 2-year-old child in the care of a babysitter was found dead, having been left in a car during the persistently hot weather. No charges are filed yet, though the death comes just a week after a 23-month-old boy died in the same manner in a nearby town. His father accidentally left him in the car. 10 such child deaths have been reported this summer nationwide. Law enforcement is reminding parents and caregivers to visually check vehicles before parking and leaving. In Miami, Eben Brown, Fox News.
2: More layoffs at Microsoft.
14: Microsoft has started cutting thousands of jobs in its Xbox division and its sales and consulting units. The layoffs are estimated at 4,800 staff, after it cut 9,100 employees a year ago. The cuts were expected. Tech Times is reporting the Xbox unit will end this year with an estimated 3% profit. Microsoft requires a roughly 30% profit at its major divisions.
2: Fox and Jenny. So the tech stocks are way up today. The Nasdaq's up more than 300. The Dow's pretty much flat. I'm Chris Foster. This is Fox News.
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1: 8:35. You have it here on Real Country Mornings, and it's still warming up out there. 68 degrees outside, and had a coffee time cancellation this morning, but stuff to talk about. There are things happening throughout the land here in Grant County. First of all, in Prairie City, officials with the city wanted me to let you know that the burn pile is closed until further notice. And so that's for yard debris, you know, limbs, branches, brush, things like that. Apparently people have been abusing that, and they've been dumping other stuff in there. And so that's why it's closed. They're going to go through the surveillance and maybe take some action once they figure out who's doing that. And hopefully soon it'll be open again, because that is handy for a lot of folks in the area. Again, it's for, limbs, branches, yard debris, things of that nature, woody debris, stuff like that. So we'll keep you updated as all that unfolds. And once they get a reopening date, if they do, we'll let you know. Okay, also, we've got the Fair Board meeting. They do their public meetings every second Monday of most months, and they are doing it this month. It looks like that's July 13th, and it's at Cairns Hall, the Grant County Fairgrounds, and there it is. It doesn't say what time on the paper I'm looking at. 6 p.m., yes, it does. All right, 6 o'clock. And then also the town of Canyon City, they're electing 3 councilors for a 4-year term in the general election coming up in November. So it looks like you got to get all your filing forms and stuff in by August 24th. Petitions and incumbent seeking re-election filing forms are due in City Hall no later than August 13th. So keep that date in mind as well, August 13th. And so get all that in. And, of course, if you have questions, contact the town of Canyon City. And I believe, let's see, it looks like the mayor might be up as well. The mayor must serve as a town of Canyon City councilor prior. Oh, okay. And so that's what, if you do want to run for mayor, you got to be a councilor first. I think that's what it's saying. So anyway, that's with the town of Canyon City. And lastly, of course, as you should know already, the Grant County Fire Defense Board and Oregon Department of Forestry are under the full regulated fire closure here in Grant County. So that means on lands protected by ODF. It means lands protected by your rural fire district. All of that, all open burning, burn barrel use, prohibited. So if you have questions, of course, contact your local fire chief. They can give you the specifics as to your particular area there. But the closure has been in effect since the middle of June, and it'll open when it opens. So we'll let you know when that is. All right, it's 8:38, and it's 68 degrees outside. We have plenty of this great country music. Here's one from Chris Ledoux.

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2: I'm Logan Bajet. Here's the latest.

0: Mecca on probable cause for fraud. Nothing further was released regarding the arrest. Grant County Sheriff Todd McKinley was the recipient of two prestigious awards at the American Legion Oregon State Convention held recently in Lincoln City. As previously reported, Sheriff McKinley was awarded the Law Officer of the Year Award for both the state of Oregon and the Western Region through the American Legion. That puts him in the running, along with four others, for the Law Officer of the Nation Award. On a recent episode of Coffee Time at KJDY Studios, the sheriff shared his thoughts.
1: It was quite the event to be able to be there with all the Legion members that attend. Had a good time, and getting to be with those gentlemen and ladies that have served the country, it's emotional coming up on our 250th, celebration, and what all people have done for this nation.
0: Sheriff McKinley was presented the award by District 10 Finance Officer and past commander Jim Jerome. And that's been a quick look at our Eastern Oregon news headlines. From the 24-hour news center, I'm Logan Bidget. 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
2: A turning point in a high-profile case. Lisa Brady, Fox News. Prosecutors in the Charlie Kirk murder case begin trying to convince the judge there's enough evidence to put his accused assassin on trial.
3: This week marks 10 months since Charlie Kirk was assassinated here in Utah, and his alleged killer, Tyler Robinson, has yet to even enter a plea.
2: Fox's Matt Finn at the courthouse in Provo.
3: Robinson's defense tried multiple strategies to get the possibility of the death sentence off the table and delay the beginning of this preliminary hearing that's scheduled to last through the week. Now, late last week, the Utah Supreme Court denied three appeals by Robinson's legal team, which paved the way for the prelim to begin today.
2: It's the first time Kirk's parents and widow Erica are in the courtroom with the defendant. We'll make a deal or finish the job. President Trump repeating that warning on Iran as talks remain paused for the days-long funeral of the slain Supreme Leader. Mass crowds also mourning members of his family killed on the first day of U.S. and Israeli attacks in February.
4: I went in for one reason, very strongly, that Iran cannot have a nuclear weapon. I'm not looking for regime change, although this is regime change. The first regime is gone. The second regime is gone. And I think the third regime is more reasonable, but we'll find out.
2: The president taking questions just after making history, ringing the opening bell for the New York Stock Exchange and the NASDAQ from the Oval Office, marking the launch of Trump investment accounts for kids. He's also defending a call he made to the head of soccer's governing world body, FIFA, which later reversed a red card decision against a U.S. player, reinstating Flo Balogun for tonight's World Cup match against Belgium.
4: I can only say this. I had nothing to do with the decision. What I did have to do is I said, I think this should be reviewed because I watched the play. And he didn't do anything wrong.
2: The red card was controversial, so is the reversal with Belgium's team appealing. 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
2: There's a shakeup in a Michigan Senate race as one of several Democrats running pulls the plug.
9: A month before the party primary, Michigan Democrat State Senator Mallory McMorrow, who is trailing in the polls, suspending her campaign for U.S. Senate, vowing on social media,
10: "Whoever wins this primary on August 4th will have my full support."
9: McMorrow's departure leaves a two-person contest between moderate Haley Stevens, who has the backing of the establishment, and progressive Abdul El Said, who's backed by Democrat socialists like Bernie Sanders, in a battle to fill an open Senate seat being vacated by retiring Democrat Gary Peters. The primary winner is expected to face Republican Mike Rogers this fall. Jeff Manasso, Fox News.
2: The head of NATO is telling the allies he wants clear, concrete, and credible plans to reach the group's spending targets for defense, an issue President Trump continues to raise. He plans to attend a NATO summit that begins tomorrow in Turkey. Yet another reason to check yourself for ticks.
11: It's called a Powassan virus. CDC reports a rapid spread to historic highs, 76 cases last year. Like Lyme disease, it's primarily transmitted to humans through an infected deer tick or woodchuck tick. But unlike Lyme disease, which is an infectious bacterial illness, antibiotics are no help against Powassan, which is a virus with no vaccine. Rapid transmission, 15 minutes. Fever, headache, vomiting, and weakness. Some may be asymptomatic, but progress to severe neurological effects, inflammation of the brain, meningitis, confusion, seizures, and for 10%, death.
2: Fox's Therese Crowley. A new milestone for the Dow, hitting 53,000 after the president rang the bell, but stocks have since turned mixed. The Dow's down 46 points. The S&P still in the green, and the NASDAQ is up 349 points. That's more than 1%. I'm Lisa Brady. This is Fox News.
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2: 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Mostly cloudy today in the John Day Basin, looking at a 50% chance of rain showers. High temperatures in the mid-80s to lower 90s. For tonight, mostly cloudy skies, then clearing. Lows in the mid-50s to lower 60s. And tomorrow, some sunshine. High temperatures in the lower to mid-90s. For the Ochocotlán Highlands, that includes Prairie City and Seneca. Chance of showers lasting into the afternoon with highs in the upper 70s to mid-80s. Tonight, mostly cloudy with a 20% chance of showers and storms. Low temperatures in the upper 40s to mid-50s. And tomorrow, sunshine, highs in the mid-80s to lower 90s. That's a look at the weather. Follow current conditions at elkhornmediagroup.com.
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1: The news starts now.
2: Integrity and credibility. I'm Lisa Brady, Fox News. 2 points emphasized by the head of FIFA in a message just posted about the call he got from President Trump seeking review of a decision against a U.S. player at the World Cup. The FIFA president says their judicial bodies are independent and operate autonomously.
3: Following a red card issued to American striker Flo Balogun last week, President Trump says he did ask FIFA President Gianni Infantino to review the decision.
4: I didn't tell him what to do. I can't tell him what to do, but... And I don't believe he made the decision. I think it was a committee that made the decision. And they made the right decision because, number one, it wasn't a foul.
3: FIFA announced Sunday it was allowing Balogun to play despite a red card issued to the American player during last week's elimination game against Bosnia. Belgium Soccer Federation is protesting the decision that it says violates FIFA and World Cup rules.
2: Fox's Jared Halpern at the White House. The U.S. plays Belgium tonight. The Athletic just reporting moments ago that Belgium's appeal has been deemed inadmissible. President Trump taking questions during an Oval Office event before heading to a NATO summit that begins tomorrow in Turkey, where he says the war between Russia and Ukraine will be discussed.
5: This is one that I think we're getting much closer than people realize.
2: He says both the Russian and Ukrainian leaders want it to end as Russia exploits gaps in Ukraine's air defenses and Ukraine uses drones to target energy facilities deeper into Russia. A preliminary hearing underway in Utah on whether there's enough evidence to send Charlie Kirk's accused assassin Tyler Robinson to trial.
6: This is not intended to chill what you present, but keep in mind that the standard is probable cause, and that is what the court as a magistrate will be looking to.
2: District Judge Tony Graff, as prosecutors begin with law enforcement witnesses, the defense expected to challenge ballistics and DNA evidence. 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
2: A new facility being opened by the Trump administration in Louisiana is for migrant families who are self-deporting.
11: Immigration Customs Enforcement says the 500-bed facility planned at England Air Park, a mixed-use site on the former England Air Base outside Alexandria, Louisiana, could be operating as soon as next month. Records obtained by the Associated Press show it would be used as a 72-hour holding facility for migrants, though Air Park officials said it would be for those who are self-deporting with families, easing the issue over what to do with young children. Though different advocacy groups question who's in charge at the new facility, as it will be run by the nonprofit arm of a private prison company called LaSalle Corrections. Jessica Rosenthal, Fox News.
2: Just getting word of an island-wide blackout in Cuba, where a fuel shortage has deepened the island's ongoing economic crisis after the U.S. ouster of the leader in Venezuela, which used to supply much of Cuba's oil. Cuba's electric union just reporting the blackout, posting that it's under investigation. Land originally acquired in the 1960s to expand a scenic highway in California is being returned to indigenous tribes.
12: The gorgeous 136-acre property 4 hours north of San Francisco will be transferred to the nonprofit Kai Poma, which represents the Sherwood Valley Band of Pomo Indians, Round Valley Indian Tribes, and Coyote Valley Band of Pomo Indians. It marks the first time land managed by the State Department of Transportation has been returned to indigenous tribes. According to the California Coastal Commission report, unregulated use of the land from holiday weekends and summer crowds that have camped, partied, and with some driving through environmentally sensitive areas, leaving damage and trash behind. CJ Papa, Fox News.
2: Stocks turning higher again after turning mixed. Right now, the Dow's up 12 points, but back under 53,000. The S&P up 52. The Nasdaq's rallying up more than 300. Elisa Brady, Fox News.
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2: 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Mostly cloudy today in the John Day Basin, looking at a 50% chance of rain showers. High temperatures in the mid-80s to lower 90s. For tonight, mostly cloudy skies, then clearing. Lows in the mid-50s to lower 60s. And tomorrow, some sunshine. High temperatures in the lower to mid-90s. For the Ochocinco-John Day Highlands, that includes Prairie City and Seneca. Chance of showers lasting into the afternoon with highs in the upper 70s to mid-80s tonight. Mostly cloudy with a 20% chance of showers and storms. Low temperatures in the upper 40s to mid-50s. And tomorrow, sunshine. Highs in the mid-80s to lower 90s. That's a look at the weather. Follow current conditions at elkhornmediagroup.com. 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
1: I'm Bill Hemmer, and these are the most impactful moments in American history. 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Bernie Madoff was arrested at his luxury Manhattan penthouse. For decades, Madoff sold lies. 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He was running a multi-billion dollar Ponzi scheme, the largest in history. 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
2: An appeal is rejected on Lisa Brady, Fox News. Belgium losing its protest over a red card reversal ahead of tonight's World Cup match with the U.S.
3: We heard directly from FIFA. They have ruled Belgium's appeal against the reinstatement of Flo Balogun for tonight's critical game as inadmissible. They say that Belgium was not a party to this process and therefore has no standing for that appeal. That means the bottom line that Flo Balogun is available for selection if, of course, head coach Mauricio Pochettino decides to put him in the team, given everything that he and the entire U.S. team has been through.
2: Fox's Jonathan Hunt in Seattle. The Belgian Soccer Federation telling Fox it's given the U.S. Soccer Federation notice it will contest Balogun's eligibility if he is listed to play. The striker was given a controversial red card during last week's win over Bosnia-Herzegovina. President Trump telling reporters earlier today.
4: He didn't do anything wrong. Two people ran into each other. And by the way, if you look at that game, there were 10 instances where it was much rougher than that.
2: The president defending a call he made to the FIFA president asking for a review. The FIFA president says judicial bodies for the sport made the decision on reversing the red card independently and autonomously. Charlie Kirk's parents and widow are in the same courtroom with his accused assassin for the first time as a hearing begins on probable cause for trial.
5: Prosecutors are bringing several members of law enforcement to the stand in Tyler Robinson's preliminary hearing, and they will play video of an interview law enforcement conducted with Robinson's romantic partner, in which prosecutors say he shares details about Robinson's confession. Robinson's defense team plans to call witnesses to refute state evidence relating to ballistics and DNA.
2: Fox's Jessica Rosenthal, that hearing is expected to last all week. 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
2: The head of NATO says allies need to show exactly how they'll meet their promises on military spending.
10: Last year's NATO summit saw members agree to President Trump's demand that they spend more on their own defense. This year, the organization's leader wants to see the detail. Secretary General Mark Rutte expects clear, concrete, and credible plans.
11: European allies and Canada are now on a trajectory to equalize the defense spending with the United States. And not just that. They are taking on more leadership.
10: President Trump arrives for the summit tomorrow. He's repeatedly criticized allies over defense spending, threatening not to help defend NATO members which don't invest enough. In Ankara, Turkey, Jonathan Savage, Fox News.
2: The French president just arriving in Syria, becoming the first major Western leader to visit the war-torn country under its new leadership, following the ouster of the Assad regime in 2024. Elon Musk's bid to overturn a decision that he defrauded Twitter investors is rejected by a federal judge.
12: U.S. District Judge Charles Breyer, in addition to rejecting the dismissal motion, also rejected Musk's attorney's attempt to revoke the investors' legal right as a group to sue. Musk was found liable in March of attempting to devalue Twitter's stock prices, which gave him the option to renegotiate his $44 billion takeover of the social media platform or back out of the deal. Lawyers for the plaintiffs believe damages as a result of the March jury decision could be up to $2.5 billion. Gernal Scott, Fox News.
2: There's been no word of any immediate response from Musk's lawyers. A record day on Wall Street with the Dow hitting 53K for the first time earlier. Right now, the Dow up 48 points. The S&P also in the green. The NASDAQ, the biggest gainer, up 250 back over 26K as U.S. oil prices remain under $69 a barrel. I'm Lisa Brady, Fox News.
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3: 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Mostly cloudy today in the John Day Basin, looking at a 50% chance of rain showers. High temperatures in the mid-80s to lower 90s. For tonight, mostly cloudy skies, then clearing. Lows in the mid-50s to lower 60s. And tomorrow, some sunshine. High temperatures in the lower to mid-90s. For the Ochocotlán Day Highlands, that includes Prairie City and Seneca. Chance of showers lasting into the afternoon with highs in the upper 70s to mid-80s tonight. Mostly cloudy with a 20% chance of showers and storms. Low temperatures in the upper 40s to mid-50s. And tomorrow, sunshine. Highs in the mid-80s to lower 90s. That's a look at the weather. Follow current conditions at elkhornmediagroup.com.
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3: 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Resources responded last Thursday to a fire up Marks Creek. That blaze grew to 37 acres before resources had it contained. Also, several smaller wildfires were extinguished by crews over the weekend. Three other fires were listed as out at a tenth of an acre. Officers contacted a man on July 4th in Prairie City who was later arrested. At approximately 11:32 a.m. on Saturday, the Grant County Sheriff's Office arrested Brent Sawin, 60, of Seneca, on probable cause for fraud. Nothing further was released regarding the arrest. Grant County Sheriff Todd McKinley was the recipient of two prestigious awards at the American Legion Oregon State Convention held recently in Lincoln City. As previously reported, Sheriff McKinley was awarded the Law Officer of the Year Award for both the state of Oregon and the Western Region through the American Legion. That puts him in the running, along with four others, for the Law Officer of the Nation Award. On a recent episode of Coffee Time at KJDY Studios, the sheriff shared his thoughts.
4: It was quite the event to be able to be there with all the Legion members that attend. Had a good time, and getting to be with those gentlemen and ladies that have served the country, it's emotional coming up on our 250th, celebration, and what all people have done for this nation.
3: Sheriff McKinley was presented the award by District 10 Finance Officer and past commander Jim Jerome. And that's been a quick look at our Eastern Oregon news headlines. From the 24-hour news center, I'm Logan Bajet. 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
5: From the Ag Information Network, I'm Bob Larson with your agribusiness update. Well, major livestock groups are applauding new legislation that would expand the H-2A guest worker program to year-round agriculture, calling it the most significant farm labor reform proposal in decades. The Securing Agriculture's Workforce Act, introduced by House Ag Committee Chair G.T. Thompson, would allow dairy and pork producers and others to use H-2A workers by removing the program's seasonal requirement and permitting contracts of up to 350 days. Well, U.S. farmers planted fewer corn acres and more soybeans this spring, according to the latest acreage report from the National Ag Statistics Service. USDA estimates 95.3 million acres of corn were planted this year, down 3% from last year. Soybean acreage increased 5% to 85.4 million acres, and wheat plantings fell 6% to 42.7 million acres, while cotton acreage rose 6%. The June survey is based on data from more than 90,000 producers. Well, President Trump signed an executive order temporarily suspending countervailing duties applied to imported phosphate. National Corn Growers Association President Jed Bauer says one of our farmers' biggest expenses every year is fertilizer, and that's only been made worse by actions of companies looking to tighten market control. Farm Bureau President Zippy Duvall said 70% of farmers say they won't be able to afford all the fertilizer needed for this season.
6: Livestock Producers Western Video Market's big summer sale is July 13th through the 15th, broadcast live from the Silver Legacy Casino Resort in Reno, Nevada. Don't miss three exciting days featuring more than 110,000 head of feeder cattle, nearly 6,000 feeder lambs, and approximately 2,000 head of breeding stock, including the complete fall calving Faith Ranch dispersion out of Central California. 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
7: For the last 40 years, the Ag Information Network has been the source of news for farmers and ranchers. Yet we have never seen such an assault on farming and our food supply as we do today. From fuel to fertilizer, farmers are facing unprecedented economic challenges. This is why agriculture news that farmers receive comes from the Ag Information Network, reaching coast to coast. 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
3: 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William even mentioned that these spot sprayers are perfect for suppressing small spot fires, too. 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
8: Welcome to the Line on Agriculture Report. This is Lori Boyer for the Ag Information Network. The U.S. dairy industry continues to grow, and with that growth comes new opportunities and projects. International Dairy Foods Association Chief Operating Officer Tom Wojno has details on what is currently underway across the industry.
9: I think today's consumer is looking at nutrition. I think they're looking at convenience. And most importantly, I think they're looking at value. I think dairy has all of the opportunity here. I think we are squarely in, we can check the box of all three. I think we are front and center with the American consumer right now.
8: While domestic demand is good, he says there's an opportunity to expand and diversify the dairy export strategy.
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8: Tom Wojno with the International Dairy Foods Association.
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6: 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It's time for your Landed Livestock Report here on the Ag Information Network. I'm Russell Nimitz. Well, farm groups are pushing back against Bayer's request for new duties on glyphosate imports out of China, warning that the move could raise costs for U.S. farmers already facing tight margins. Bayer, through its Monsanto subsidiary, has asked federal officials to impose anti-dumping and countervailing duties on Chinese glyphosate imports,
11: arguing the products are being sold at artificially low prices that threaten the long-term viability of domestic production. Reuters reported that the request drew criticism from commodity organizations, including the National Corn Growers Association. In fact, NCGA President Jed Bauer said they're taking this step purely for the benefit of the company and its shareholders, once again at the expense of the American farmer. Now, the American Soybean Association also came out in opposition of the proposal, saying that the import taxes could reduce competition and at the same time increase input costs for U.S. farmers. Farm groups argue that higher herbicide prices would add growing pressure to growers already dealing with weak commodity prices as well as elevated production expenses. Livestock Producers Western Video Market's big summer sale is July 13th through the 15th, broadcast live from the Silver Legacy Casino Resort in Reno, Nevada. Don't miss three exciting days featuring more than 110,000 head of feeder cattle, nearly 6,000 feeder lambs, and approximately 2,000 head of breeding stock, including the complete fall calving Faith Ranch dispersion out of Central California. Watch the sale live, view the catalog, or register as a buyer today at WVMcattle.com.
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3: 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Mostly cloudy today in the John Day Basin, looking at a 50% chance of rain showers. High temperatures in the mid-80s to lower 90s. For tonight, mostly cloudy skies, then clearing. Lows in the mid-50s to lower 60s. And tomorrow, some sunshine. High temperatures in the lower to mid-90s. For the Ochoco-John Day Highlands, that includes Prairie City and Seneca. Chance of showers lasting into the afternoon with highs in the upper 70s to mid-80s. Tonight, mostly cloudy with a 20% chance of showers and storms. Low temperatures in the upper 40s to mid-50s. And tomorrow, sunshine, highs in the mid-80s to lower 90s. That's a look at the weather. Follow current conditions at elkhornmediagroup.com.
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0: John Party, missing you crazy, KJDY. Yeah, all right, it is noon 30 and about 71 outside. It's time to look at Best Buys, see what all kinds of things that you can't live without that are listed here. You know, stuff for sale, stuff folks want, things to get rid of, trade for. And if you have something like that going on, just get your information on paper. You take that into Ace and John Day, drop it in the Best Buys box found at the back of the store between paint and sporting goods. From there, you're good. We get it on the show. It all happens free. Before we dive into that, though, need to keep our eyes open for a small brown Chihuahua mix dog in Prairie City. So was last seen on North Johnson on the 4th of July. You know these things. Lots going on the 4th of July. A lot of loud noises, and dogs are super scared and tend to get scattered all around. So anyway, this dog is a small brown Chihuahua mix. His name is Poppy. And like I said, been gone since the 4th. So if you've seen Poppy, and especially out in there in Prairie City country, here's the number to call. Okay, it's 360-471-1032. Again, if you've seen Poppy, that small brown Chihuahua mix in Prairie City, call 360-471-1032. Okay, and on with Best Buys. Let's see here. Looking at the top of the stack, I see one I have not read you yet. Looks like someone's looking for a catfish. It says they want a small catfish to put into their pond. So if you know where they can get them a catfish, give them a call. 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
0: 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All right, number to call, 951-663-1400. Again, that's 951-663-1400. 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
0: All right, that's all that's in the Best Buys folder for today. Now, if you have stuff to add to it, all you got to do is get that info on some paper. You take that paper into Ace Hardware in John Day and then go to the back of the store. That's where you'll see the Best Buys box right there in between paint and sporting goods on the wall. Then get your chunks of paper dropped into that. And then once they're in, it'll show up on the show. That all happens free. It runs for a week once we start talking about it. And if you need to make changes once it's back here, so, you know, if you have a whole list of items and you've sold a few, keep us updated, you know, give us a call, and we can scratch them off as you sell them. Or if you need to change prices or add a phone number, any of that, call here at the station. 575-1400 is the phone number. Otherwise, when you're filling those out initially, just remember, nothing over $1,500. If you want to sell it, keep it at $1,500 or less for each item. Also, no non-DEQ approved wood stoves and no handguns. And make sure that all the information is on there. Of course, you got to have your phone number listed out. Got to have the prices down for those for sale items, and whatever it is that's going on, just have all the specifics listed out so we know what you're talking about. Put it in the box at the back of Ace, and then that's it. Like I said, you'll hear it on the show, and it happens for free. It's 12:38, and it is 70 out there, a little cooler than when I last looked at it, maybe. So plenty of good country music on the way. We've got Mark Chestnut right after this.
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2: I'm Michelle Polino.
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2: Ella Langley's Choosing Texas is back on top. The hit song has rebounded to take the top spot on the Billboard Hot 100 for another history-making week. With an 11th week, the song becomes the sole longest leading Hot 100 number one by a woman with a country hit on the all-genre chart. It breaks out of a tie with Debbie Boone's You Light Up My Life, which dominated the Hot 100 for 10 weeks in 1977. Jordan Davis was almost locked up in a case of mistaken identity as he was crossing the Canadian border. Davis performed a single Canadian tour date June 27th at the Coliseum at Caesars Windsor in Windsor, Ontario. Then, as he entered the U.S., the Border Patrol intervened. Davis explained on his Instagram.
4: I need you to be real serious with me, man. Are you in some trouble in Indiana? And I was like, no, I've never even been arrested, dude.
2: He said after a few minutes, they figured out who he was and let him go. That's Fox Country on Fox News.
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1: Your connection for news.
2: And politics collide. I'm Lisa Brady, Fox News. A star U.S. striker will be eligible to play tonight against Belgium, which says it would contest Flo Balogun's eligibility if he's listed to play. After his red card in last week's game against Bosnia-Herzegovina was reversed, Belgium tried to appeal that reversal.
3: They have ruled Belgium's appeal against the reinstatement of Flo Balogun for tonight's critical game as inadmissible. They say that Belgium was not a party to this process and therefore has no standing for that appeal.
2: Fox's Jonathan Hunt. President Trump says he called the FIFA president to ask for a review, but that the reversal was FIFA's decision. The FIFA president also rejecting any suggestion of favoritism for a World Cup host nation, insisting FIFA's judicial bodies make those decisions independently. In Utah, it's day one of a preliminary hearing expected to last all week on probable cause for prosecutors to try Charlie Kirk's accused killer, Tyler Robinson, an officer who was at Utah Valley University that day, testifying he's not sure from which direction the shot was fired. Kirk's parents and widow Erica have been in the courtroom. A record day on Wall Street after a historic start.
4: From the Oval Office, President Trump rang the opening bell for the New York Stock Exchange and NASDAQ to celebrate the start of so-called Trump accounts.
5: Those accounts will now begin to grow right along with our booming economy.
4: The accounts allow parents, employers, and donors to contribute tax-free into a market-tied savings account for American newborns converted to a traditional IRA once a child turns 18.
5: $800 million in new capital will be invested in the stock market for America's children this week.
4: Trump accounts opened on July 4th, making today the first trading day for the investment platform.
2: Fox's Jared Halpern at the White House, the Dow topping 53,000 for the first time. 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
2: A bill aimed at accountability and safety in artificial intelligence is now law in Illinois.
10: Governor J.B. Pritzker signing a first-in-the-nation bipartisan bill that would require developers of the largest advanced AI systems to publicly disclose safety practices, report safety incidents, and maintain robust compliance processes that the governor says reflects Illinois' commitment to fostering tech innovation responsibly.
11: This is not about punishing businesses or stifling the potential of this technology. It's simply about addressing some of the dangers that AI can pose.
10: The law also creates confidential reporting channels and whistleblower protections, as well as required regular independent third-party safety audits of covered AI systems. In Chicago, Jeff Manasso, Fox News.
2: State police in Tennessee will investigate the death of a man shot by military police.
12: Tennessee's Bureau of Investigation is now looking into the shooting of a man in Memphis by military police officers assigned to a crime-fighting patrol. Two officers are with the National Guard and were involved in a pursuit with the man they shot. They say the man pointed his weapon at them, prompting them to fire. The man, now identified as 20-year-old Tyron Johnson, died at the scene after National Guard medics attempted to save his life. Those MPs are part of a federal task force fighting crime in Memphis.
2: Fox's Evan Brown. Microsoft is cutting thousands of jobs in its Xbox division and sales and consulting units, adding to cuts made last year.
13: The cuts were expected. Tech Times is reporting the Xbox unit will end this year with an estimated 3% profit. Microsoft requires a roughly 30% profit at its major divisions. However, Microsoft is also spending billions billions on artificial intelligence and cloud infrastructure.
2: Fox's Jenny Cosola. Microsoft shares sliding more than 1% today, but again, a record close for the Dow at 53,055. I'm Lisa Brady, Fox News.

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1: 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Mostly cloudy today in the John Day Basin, looking at a 50% chance of rain showers. High temperatures in the mid-80s to lower 90s. For tonight, mostly cloudy skies, then clearing. Lows in the mid-50s to lower 60s. And tomorrow, some sunshine. High temperatures in the lower to mid-90s. For the Ochoco John Day Highlands, that includes Prairie City and Seneca. Chance of showers lasting into the afternoon with highs in the upper 70s to mid-80s. Tonight, mostly cloudy with a 20% chance of showers and storms. Low temperatures in the upper 40s to mid-50s. And tomorrow, sunshine, highs in the mid-80s to lower 90s. That's a look at the weather. Follow current conditions at elkhornmediagroup.com.
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2: A surprise in a U.S. Senate race. Lisa Brady, Fox News.
3: I wanted to directly address the troubling, serious, and false allegations against me.
2: Democrat Graham Plattner, who won a June primary in Maine, just posting a video denying what an ex-girlfriend told Politico, that he drunkenly forced her to have sex after she told him to stop. Plattner says any accusation of non-consensual behavior is categorically false.
3: Regardless of the inaccuracy of the reporting, but mindful of the political reality it will inflict, we are taking the time to reflect on the best path forward.
2: Plattner, who's faced a series of controversies and allegations, is trying to unseat Republican Senator Susan Collins. Under state law, party officials can choose a new nominee if the primary winner withdraws by a July 13th deadline. Prosecutors in Utah laying out what they argue is enough evidence to send Tyler Robinson to trial for the killing of Charlie Kirk, beginning a preliminary hearing with testimony from a police officer who was at Utah Valley University that day.
4: Robinson's lead defense attorney, Catherine Nestor, cross-examined this officer. He says there was not metal detectors on campus that day and that he doesn't know for certain which direction the gunshot came from. Now, the officer says after he heard the gunfire, he went onto the gravel-lined roof of the building that prosecutors say Tyler Robinson used as the sniper point to shoot Kirk.
2: Fox's Matt Finn at the courthouse in Provo, where the hearing is expected to last all week. Both President Trump and the FIFA president rejecting any favoritism after FIFA reversed a red card decision allowing a U.S. striker to play against Belgium tonight.
5: People in Belgium, if they win the game, they can be very proud. If they would win the game with a player missing, it would have been a different feeling. You can't do that. And I'm very glad. All I did was ask for a review. I didn't say you have to do this.
2: Belgium's appeal of the reversal was deemed inadmissible today. 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
2: The U.S. Supreme Court will not intervene at this point in the legal fight over a Texas law requiring proof of age and parental consent for minors to have access to certain apps.
10: The High Court's decision, handed down in a one-sentence release without explanation, allows Texas to enforce its App Store Accountability Act passed last year. It requires those under 18 years old to be linked to a parent's account who must approve certain downloads. A group that includes Apple, Google, and a student coalition challenged and got an injunction on free speech grounds, but a federal appeals court overturned it by ruling that Texas has a compelling interest in protecting children. The Supreme Court's decision allows the Texas law to stand while arguments on First Amendment grounds continue. Grinnell Scott, Fox News.
2: Before heading to a NATO summit in Turkey, President Trump warning again that if there's no deal with Iran, he'll finish the job.
5: I'd rather make a deal because I don't want to affect 91 million people. We can knock down their bridges in 1 hour.
2: Talks with Iran are paused for now during a funeral for the supreme leader who was killed on day one of the conflict. Demand for Team USA FIFA jerseys has been skyrocketing.
11: This is nearly impossible to find across the U.S., definitely in the host cities, because these are selling so fast. The reason that Classic Football Shirts has this available in store is they got the shipment this weekend. They put them out, and we've been seeing customers pick them up. And that's what we're really seeing across the board. Retailers like Nike, they say that sales are up 250% compared to this period during the 2022 World Cup. Fans are excited. They can't get enough.
2: Fox Business's Madison Allworth in New York City. Kickoff for the U.S. and Belgium's round of 16 matchup is 8 Eastern tonight on Fox. A record day on Wall Street with the Dow topping 53K. and Lisa Brady, Fox News.
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3: 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Mostly cloudy today in the John Day Basin, looking at a 50% chance of rain showers. High temperatures in the mid-80s to lower 90s. For tonight, mostly cloudy skies, then clearing. Lows in the mid-50s to lower 60s. And tomorrow, some sunshine. High temperatures in the lower to mid-90s. For the Ochocinco-John Day Highlands, that includes Prairie City and Seneca. Chance of showers lasting into the afternoon with highs in the upper 70s to mid-80s. Tonight, mostly cloudy with a 20% chance of showers and storms. Low temperatures in the upper 40s to mid-50s. And tomorrow, sunshine, highs in the mid-80s to lower 90s. That's a look at the weather. Follow current conditions at elkhornmediagroup.com.
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1: The news starts now.
2: FIFA rejects Belgium's appeal. I'm Deborah Valentine, Fox News. President Trump rang the opening bell for the New York Stock Exchange, marking the launch of the Trump accounts for children under 18 during an event at the White House. The president also asked about contacting FIFA, asking the governing body to reconsider a controversial red card against Team USA's star player, Flo Balogun, that initially suspended him from play.
3: All I did, I asked for a review because I didn't think it was a foul. And, you know, again, I'm good at this stuff. I didn't think it was a foul. I thought it was two great athletes that crashed into each other and got entangled.
2: FIFA rejected Belgium's appeal of the decision suspending the red card, allowing Team USA's top scorer to play in tonight's Round 16 matchup. The Team USA versus Belgium matchup will air from Seattle on Fox at 8 p.m. Eastern Time. Ahead of the NATO summit, NATO Secretary General says allies need to show exactly how they'll meet their promises on military spending. Fox's Jonathan Savage reports from the summit in Turkey.
4: Last year's NATO summit saw members agree to President Trump's demand that they spend more on their own defense. This year, the organization's leader wants to see the detail. Secretary General Mark Rutte expects clear, concrete, and credible plans.
5: European allies and Canada are now on a trajectory to equalize the defense spending with the United States. And not just that, they are taking on more leadership.
4: President Trump arrives for the summit tomorrow. He's repeatedly criticized allies over defense spending, threatening not to help defend NATO members which don't invest enough. In Ankara, Turkey, Jonathan Savage, Fox News.
2: President Trump heads to the NATO summit tonight. He's expected to meet separately with Ukraine's president and Russia's president during the summit. America's listening to Fox News.
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2: Cuba's 10 million residents are experiencing an island-wide blackout, according to the state-run electric union. The country is struggling to reserve fuel as its electric grid crumbles. The cause of the blackout is under investigation. The Ministry of Energy and Mines says it's activated protocols to try and restore electricity. Russia's been conducting a series of strikes against Ukraine this week ahead of the NATO summit in Turkey.
11: Russia launched waves of missiles and drones targeting Kyiv early Monday that killed some 10 people, authorities said. Another 46 were injured as emergency workers combed through rubble looking for survivors at residential high-rise buildings that took hits. Explosions echoed across the city as civilians sought shelter. While most drones and many missiles were knocked down, 23 ballistic missiles hit their targets. Monday's attack comes days after another Russian attack killed at least 31 people, and it comes on the eve of a NATO leaders' summit in Turkey, which Ukrainian President Zelensky is set to attend and will renew calls to bolster air defenses. In London, Greg Palcott, Fox News.
2: President Trump speaking in the Oval Office today says there is reason for optimism when it comes to the Russia-Ukraine war.
3: This is one that I think we're getting much closer than people realize. And President Putin wants it to end. I will tell you that very strongly. A good call. And President Zelensky actually wants it to end now. And we're going to be going to NATO and we're going to be talking about it.
2: The two-day NATO summit starts Tuesday. French President Emmanuel Macron is in Syria. He's the first major Western leader to visit Syria since the 2024 ouster of Bashar al-Assad. Syria's state-run news agency says President Macron is joined by a business delegation to talk business and investment opportunities, as well as regional security. I'm Deborah Valentine. This is Fox News.
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1: 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But first, this Everyday Matters forecast is courtesy of the Grant County ESD. 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Now for the weather. In the John Day Valley, including Prairie City, this evening we'll have mostly cloudy skies with clouds decreasing and temperatures lowering to around 68. Overnight, there'll be partly cloudy skies, moon and clear skies with a low for the night getting down around 56. Tomorrow morning, we'll have sunshine-filled skies with temperatures rising up to around 81. Through Seneca and south into Harnett County, this evening we'll have mostly cloudy skies with clouds decreasing and temperatures lowering to around 61. Overnight, there'll be partly cloudy skies, moving to clear skies with a low for the night getting down around 50. Tomorrow morning, we'll have sunshine-filled skies and temperatures rising up to around 79. For your current weather, log on elkhornmediagroup.com.
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3: 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Like a good neighbor, State Farm is there.
2: There are so many factors that can impact your safety while outdoors, including altitude and sun exposure. Many of these factors you can plan in advance with the right gear or even leaving at a specific time of day. Wildfires are any unplanned fires that burn forests and other wildlands, such as shrub and grass communities. They are a powerful natural force we must fully understand and respect in order to help best control it. Nearly 9 out of 10 wildfires nationwide are caused by humans and could have been prevented. When hunting and or shooting, there's no tracer rounds, exploding targets, steel jacketed ammo, or steel core components. Notice what is behind your targets. Thorough shots or ricochets into rocks or metal objects can start a fire. Stay tuned here for Fire and Outdoor Reports and follow my Grant Harney County Facebook page for updates.
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3: Ella Langley's Choosing Texas is back on top. The hit song has rebounded to take the top spot on the Billboard Hot 100 for another history-making week. With an 11th week, the song becomes the sole longest leading Hot 100 number one by a woman with a country hit on the all-genre chart. It breaks out of a tie with Debbie Boone's You Light Up My Life, which dominated the Hot 100 for 10 weeks in 1977. Jordan Davis was almost locked up in a case of mistaken identity as he was crossing the Canadian border. Davis performed a single Canadian tour date June 27th at the Coliseum at Caesars Windsor in Windsor, Ontario. Then, as he entered the U.S., the Border Patrol intervened. Davis explained on his Instagram.
5: I need you to be real serious with me, man. Are you in some trouble in Indiana? And I was like, no, I've never even been arrested, dude.
3: He said after a few minutes, they figured out who he was and let him go. That's Fox Country on Fox News.
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2: It could get awkward. I'm Tom Graham, Fox News. The NATO summit is taking place this week in Turkey. President Trump will head to the meeting after several European leaders did little to support the U.S. in the conflict with Iran.
3: The president's going to be leaving for Turkey later this evening, arriving in Ankara sometime tomorrow afternoon. And once he's there, the red carpet's really going to be rolled out for him. Now, think about the dichotomy taking place, though, in that region, because compare it with the fact that right over the border in Iran, there is this state sponsored show of opposition to the U.S. being put on in the streets, with chants of death to America ringing out at the funeral for former Supreme Leader Ayatollah Ali Khamenei. He was killed by an American airstrike back in February. And President Trump said Friday that the U.S. gave Iran the week off for this funeral, quote, because we're nice.
2: That's Fox's Alexandria Hoff at the White House. The controversies continue to mount. Maine Democratic Senate candidate Graham Plattner responding to a new sexual assault accusation.
4: The claim was made by a woman who said she once dated Plattner. She alleged he was drunk in 2021 when he forced her to have sex and ignored her telling him to stop. Plattner, in a social media video, called out the accusation as
5: troubling, serious, and false allegations against me.
4: While Plattner said his goal remains defeating longtime GOP Senator Susan Collins in November, he is mindful of the possible political effect of this accusation.
5: We are taking the time to reflect on the best path forward for the state that I love, the people that I love.
4: Several planned town halls featuring Plattner have been canceled. Gernal Scott, Fox News.
2: World Cup action this evening, U.S. versus Belgium. Forward Flo Balogun had his suspension reversed after he was given a previous red card when President Trump weighing in.
6: He said, I think this should be reviewed because I watched the play.
2: The president complaining about the call. 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
2: An island-wide blackout in Cuba affecting millions of people with supplies running low. Fox's Jonathan Siri.
12: Officials are trying to get to the bottom of what happened. Translating from Spanish, the Electrical Union of Cuba posted on social media, a total disconnection of the national electric power system is occurring. The causes are being investigated. Today's blackout comes in the middle of intense summer heat. Cuba's power grid is aging and its fuel supplies have been dwindling since January. That's when President Trump threatened tariffs on any country providing oil to the island nation. A delivery from a Russian tanker back in March ran out before the end of April. A blackout in May affected the eastern portion of Cuba, and that was just 2 months after another blackout, which affected the entire island.
2: Now to Utah we go. A judge holding a preliminary hearing today over whether there's enough evidence to hold a trial for Tyler Robinson. He's the man accused of murdering conservative activist, free speech advocate Charlie Kirk.
13: The prosecution has been questioning its first witness, a police officer who was on the campus of Utah Valley University last September when Charlie was shot and killed. When the officer started describing the moments that he heard the gunfire that likely killed Charlie Kirk, Erica Kirk and Charlie's parents left the courtroom. Tyler Robinson inside has been closely paying attention to the testimony and exhibits. This is the first time Erica Kirk has attended one of the court proceedings here. Our reporter in the courtroom says Erica is sitting next to Charlie's mom, and Erica put her head on the shoulder of Charlie's mom at one point. Also, Donald Trump Jr. inside the courtroom. Arriving earlier, Robinson's family and what we believe is Robinson being transported in an armored vehicle to court, which has become the norm.
2: That's Fox's Matt Finn in Provo, Utah. On Wall Street, another milestone. And Dow achieving a historic 53,000 close for the first time ever. Reflecting a strong market today, but Dow adding 156 points today. I'm Tom Graham, and this is Fox News.
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2: Time for the weather. But first, this Everyday Matters forecast is courtesy of the Grant County ESD. 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Now for the weather. In the John Day Valley, including Prairie City, this evening we'll have mostly cloudy skies with clouds decreasing and temperatures lowering to around 68. Overnight, there'll be partly cloudy skies, moon and clear skies with a low for the night getting down around 56. Tomorrow morning, we'll have sunshine-filled skies with temperatures rising up to around 81. Through Seneca and south into Harnett County, this evening we'll have mostly cloudy skies with clouds decreasing and temperatures lowering to around 61. Overnight, there'll be partly cloudy skies, moon and clear skies with a low for the night getting down around 50. Tomorrow morning, we'll have sunshine-filled skies and temperatures rising up to around 79. For your current weather, log on elkhornmediagroup.com.
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3: 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Like a good neighbor, State Farm is there.
2: There are so many factors that can impact your safety while outdoors, including altitude and sun exposure. 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Wildfires are any unplanned fires that burn forests and other wildlands, such as shrub and grass communities. 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When hunting and or shooting, there's no tracer rounds, exploding targets, steel jacketed ammo, or steel core components. Notice what is behind your targets. Thorough shots or ricochets into rocks or metal objects can start a fire. Stay tuned here for Fire and Outdoor Reports and follow my Grant Harney County Facebook page for updates.
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